Ladies and gentlemen, Rick Breidenbaugh of the Gospel Defender Ministries. This gospel message will encourage and equip those who have ears to hear to be a Christian, hold with the armor of a gospel defender.

Ladies and gentlemen, when you become a Christian, you will serve an emotional God. This does not mean God is charismatic in the sense of modern-day charismatics. But God is God, and He has emotions. Although I have never seen God, and by the way, neither has anyone else, I have beheld God for some time now through my eye of faith. I have beheld Him through His written revelation, the Word of God. As I have beheld this God of the Bible, the only sovereign God there is, He is indeed different from the picture drawn of Him by the liberal, the godless, and the fearless within modern-day religion, who view Him as being neither male nor female, while others view Him as being both. The God I behold in the Word of God is not the deaf, dumb, senseless, and sexless imaginary God believed among those who know not God. My God is the Alpha and the Omega, the beginning and the ending, the first and the last, omnipotent, omniscient, omnipresent creator of the entire cosmos. This God is the God of emotions, and the God who has emotions. Seven of them are the subject of this message. Some of these emotions would bar Him from standing in the pulpits of some quote-unquote houses of worship, but they are His, and no one can strip away from Him any one of them. The first emotion we consider in this hour is His pity. The Almighty is moved by pity. It is written in Psalm 103, verse 13, "As a father pities his children, so the Lord pities those who fear Him." The Almighty is moved by pity, but it is important to note that this psalm says He pities a particular kind of person. It is the person who is His child who fears Him. You can read into this whatever you want, but this is who God pities: those who fear, respect, and revere Him. To be certain you know who His children are, we must be sure you know they are Christians, members of His family, who compose the church built by Jesus the Christ. If you have been born again of water and the Spirit, you are His child. If you haven't, you aren't. We would to God that you would be born again in the same way all new births are recorded in God's Word, by repenting and being baptized for the remission of sins. The Lord pities His children, and He demonstrates it every day by providing each of us the necessities of life, the food we eat, the water we drink, the clothing we wear, and the air we breathe. Yes, His pity manifested to us in these ways does not compare with the pity He has shown us on His cross of Calvary. What a pitiful lot we were before Calvary. His pity on this earth pales when compared to the pity He has yet to show us when we are invited into our eternal abode of the New Jerusalem, where we will be clothed in fine linen, clean and bright, and invited to the marriage supper of the Lamb. As a father pities his children, so the Lord pities those who fear Him. The second emotion we consider in this hour is His joy. The Almighty is moved by joy. I must confess to you, when I consider the ills of this world and the prayers that must come before His throne, I wonder how could He be joyful about much of anything. But we serve a great God, whose thoughts are not our thoughts, nor our ways His ways. Following the report of the evangelistic tour of the Lord's 70 disciples in Luke 10, it is written, "In that hour Jesus rejoiced." God rejoices when the church does her work
of preaching and teaching his gospel message, and she prospers with growth. God rejoices when the church is truly the marching army she has been commissioned to be. There is more joy in heaven over one sinner who repents than over 99 just persons who need no repentance. If following this message you were to repent and be baptized in water in the name of Jesus Christ for the remission of sins, there would be joy in heaven today. And by the way, that is where God sits on his throne. So give him and his holy angels and his church something about which to rejoice today. Obey the gospel of Christ. The third emotion we consider in this hour is his grief. One time the Almighty grieved so heavily that he destroyed the earth. God saw that the wickedness of man was great in the earth, and that every imagination of the thoughts of his heart was only evil continually. And it repented the Lord that he had made man on the earth, and it grieved him at his heart. The Almighty grieves over every act of evil. People having premarital sex, using his name in vain, abusing the body he created with drugs and alcohol, addiction to pornography, surely must cause God to grieve. Every time a child of God sins, causes God to grieve. Apostle Paul wrote to the Christians in Thessalonica to abstain from every form of evil. Christians are exhorted in Ephesians 4, verse 30, not to grieve the Holy Spirit of God. How it must grieve God to see many rebellious hard hearts of some Christian people who profess to love God but have no desire to fellowship with him at his table each Lord's Day. The fourth emotion we consider in this hour is his anger. God Almighty is stirred with anger towards those who profess to be his followers, but who are in truth hypocrites. In John chapter 2, Jesus went to the temple and found in the temple those who sold oxen and sheep and doves and the money changers doing business, and made a whip of cords and drove them all out of the temple. He did it a second time in Mark chapter 11 and said, "My house shall be called a house of prayer for all nations, but you have made it a den of thieves." He was angered by how the place that was supposed to be used for worshiping him was profaned by godless men. We wonder how angry he must be by some of the things done in so-called, quote-unquote, houses of worship in this 21st century. In Mark chapter 3, Christ was being watched by religious hypocrites to see whether or not he would heal on the Sabbath day a man with a withered hand. In verse 5, it is written, "And when he had looked around at them with anger, being grieved by the hardness of their hearts." In Matthew 23 is the record of his scorching rebuke of religious hypocrites who hounded his every footstep. Jesus, who showed us God, showed us that God's anger is kindled especially by religious hypocrites, play actors, pretenders, frauds, fakes, and phonies. And ladies and gentlemen, the world of religion is filled with these. Nothing will bring down God's storm of rage more than religious hypocrisy, if not here, then in the age to come. No congregation escapes having hypocritical members. They sit in the pews every Lord's Day, usually only on Sunday morning. Some come to be seen, some come to be heard, but none of them come really to worship the Almighty. To the religious hypocrites in Matthew 23, Christ said, "Serpents, brood of vipers, how can you escape the condemnation of hell?" Of course, the answer to that question is this biblical truth. With God, nothing shall be impossible. Even hypocrites can be saved from their hypocrisy if they will repent
and as a hypocritical child of God, pray for the forgiveness of their ugly hypocrisy. Remember, brethren, he looked around at them with anger. The fifth emotion we consider in this hour is his jealousy. As well as being stirred by anger, the Almighty is stirred by jealousy. His jealousy is not seen any more clearly than what is recorded in Exodus chapter 20, verses 3 through 5. You shall have no other gods before me, for I, the Lord your God, am a jealous God. That may be in the Old Testament, but it is a truth revealed throughout the New Testament. Ladies and gentlemen, God, the Almighty Creator of the universe and all that is in it, still sits on his heavenly throne of sovereignty. There are those among us who believe they can dethrone him from his throne of glory and majesty, but they will never be able to do it. Ironically, however, he can be denied being welcomed into a person's heart and even removed from a person's heart after having been welcomed. He has been by the millions, including even some hearts among the religious. Television, dumb phones, internet, sports, family, money, self-gratification, and a host of other temporal matters now occupy the throne of most hearts. Millions of people allow these and a host of other silly, useless things block the Savior of the world, their Savior, from having his rightful place on the throne of their heart. Some attempt to bargain with the Almighty by substituting something in his place for only a temporary time, say, for 4 quarters, 9 innings, 10 rounds, or until the horse or the car crosses the finish line. But ladies and gentlemen, God will accept no place in anyone's heart other than first place. Seek first the kingdom of God and his righteousness. God will not arbitrate. He is a jealous God. He is either first or he is not at all. You shall have no other gods before me. The sixth emotion we consider in this hour is his disgust. God is moved with disgust. Sometimes the Almighty just simply gets disgusted and fed up with certain people. The first chapter of Romans states this 3 different times. He gets so disgusted that he gives up on some people. We certainly can understand why God would get fed up and give up on homosexuals and lesbians who are specifically cited in that chapter. But perhaps the most disgusting people of all, as far as God is concerned, are lukewarm Christians. They are not only disgusting, they are nauseating. Revelation 3 verse 16 says so, because you are lukewarm and neither cold nor hot, I will vomit you out of my mouth. Not a pretty picture, but that's the picture the Lord Jesus painted. If you are a Christian, and the church he built, and the word he revealed, and the salvation he has given you, is not first in your life all the time, not just sometimes it is and sometimes it isn't, but all the time, you are disgusting in his sight. If you are not concerned with what is preached or taught in the name of Christ, not just sometimes you are and sometimes you are not, you are disgusting. If you attend the assembly and are around the Lord's table sometimes, but not each Lord's day when it is spread before the congregation, you are disgusting. If sometimes you give, but sometimes you do not give, you are disgusting. Ladies and gentlemen, it is not the cold, hardened sinner who disgusts God. It is the indifferent, lukewarm Christian. That kind of Christian is vomited from God's mouth. If you fit this description, God help you to repent of this your wickedness, and pray God if perhaps the thought of your heart
may be forgiven you. Remember, it is not the one who starts the race who will be saved in the end. It will be the one who finished the race. Jesus told the church in Smyrna, "Be faithful until death, and I will give you the

sometimes shown especially by preachers, a lying tongue, be it a white one or a black one, hands that shed innocent blood, a heart that devises wicked plans, feet that are swift in running to evil, whether it be to a house of ill repute or to a circle of church gossipers, a false witness who speaks lies, lies that defame the character of a faithful preacher or teacher of God's word, and one who sows discord among brethren, be it against a godly elder who faithfully shepherds the flock, or against an evangelist who faithfully preaches God's word, including the doctrines of obedience, repentance, immersion, and faithfulness. When King David wrote his Psalms, he wrote under the inspiration of God. When he wrote in both Psalm 119, verses 104 and verse 128, I hate every false way, it was the same as if God were saying, I hate every false way. There are many false ways in religion. There are false preachers and teachers preaching and teaching, false doctrines and false denominations, every day of the week and twice on Sundays. Many false preachers and teachers are preaching and teaching false ways to be right with God. The popular sinner's prayer is a false way to be right with God. Sprinkling babies or adults is popular in some denominational groups, but it is a false way to be right with God. Repenting of sin but not being baptized in the name of Jesus Christ for the remission of sins is a well-known and popular practice in many religious circles, but it is a false way to be right with God. Joining a religious group is a popular practice among some sincere but ignorant religious people, but it too is a false way to be right with God. None of these plans is the plan revealed in God's holy inspired volume of 66 books. But it is not only the false schemes of salvation that God hates. God is not pleased with religious organizations that tell us the church can ignore the message of the death, burial, and resurrection of Christ by ignoring the holy sacred table of the Lord each first day of the week. God is not pleased with religious organizations that deny our Lord's virgin birth, or deny his miraculous works, or deny recognizing the one church he built and purchased with his own blood. God is not pleased with religious organizations overseen by women. He spoke through his holy apostle Paul, I do not permit a woman to teach or to have authority over a man. Ladies and gentlemen, God is not pleased with any religious group that denies his word as being his absolute, final, inspired revelation to men. Ladies and gentlemen, I serve an emotional God. We have noted seven in this message: pity, joy, grief, anger, jealousy, disgust, and hatred. And yes, there is at least one more. Love. God is a God of infinite love that no one can comprehend. He so loved the world that he gave his only begotten Son, that whoever believes in him should not perish, but have everlasting life. His love cries from the cross, Father, forgive them, for they do not know what they do. And that is the problem of the world, both religious and non-religious, isn't it? Neither know what they have done to the Christ by neglecting and ignoring his word, because seldom having any interest to listen to it. It refuses to listen to his message and his messengers. It refuses to acknowledge its sins. It refuses to submit to his lordship. As John 3, verse 19 says, although light has come into the world, men love darkness rather than light. Most of this world loves darkness rather than light. And because of this, most of this world will die

and go to a hell that is devoid of God's love. Ladies and gentlemen, until you hear and heed the eternal message of God's word, you have no hope. You are either dead in your sins or dead in your lukewarm faith. We encourage you to awake from your deadness and lukewarmness and embrace the God who can transform you into a new creature when you obey his word to repent and let every one of you be baptized in the name of Jesus Christ for the remission of sins. When you do, all heaven will weep with tears of joy and shouts of hallelujah and amen.